if tonight's show has any kind of thread, I think that it's the link between memories and music. I've just created for myself a fantastic memory there. And as, I don't know if you like me, but as we're going towards the end of the millennium, I'm becoming more reflective and looking back on things that I've achieved in my life, things that I'm proud of, things that I'm ashamed of, things that I regret, things I wish I'd done. And I also find myself thinking about people that are no longer with me for whatever reason. And it's strange, but if you're like me, then your life has a kind of soundtrack running through it. Every major event in my life has some piece of music associated to it. And it, when I hear the music, it makes that memory brighter and clearer and somehow

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Some say love it is a hunger, an endless aching.

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It's time for Ingie Phillips. So what's Ingie got on her programme this evening? She's got a lot of good music from the 70s, 80s and 90s, and she's also going to have a few funnies, and she'll keep you company and give you a smile. 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

For it's nearly supper time, and I'll bet there's hot biscuits in the pan. Lord, my hands feel like they're froze, and there's a numbness in my toes.

Dan, get up, you ornery cuss, or you'll be the death of us. I'm so weary, but I'll help you if I can. All right, Dan, perhaps it's best that we stop a while and rest. For it's still 100 yards to Marianne.

Late that night the storm was gone, and they found him there at dawn. He'd have made it, but he just couldn't leave old Dan. Yes, they found him there on the plains, his hands froze to the reins. He was just 100 yards from Mary Ann.

Hello, I'm Andy Stroud, and I've called by to tell you about a programme that will happen on Wednesday night here on Radio Mount Vernon. It starts at 8 p.m. and I'll be playing 2 hours of great music from the 1980s. 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
1: From the Sky News Centre at 6. The Prime Minister is reportedly prepared to fight any challenge to his leadership. The Sun says Sir Keir Starmer's been calling his supporters over the weekend after Andy Burnham confirmed he'd stand if a contest is triggered. Authorities say at least 12 people have been shot and wounded near an annual community festival in Ohio in the US. Police in the city of Toledo say a search for the perpetrators is still underway. The victims' ages range between 16 and 61, and two are in a critical condition. Joe Heffernan is the deputy police chief in Toledo.
2: It appears as though there was at least two shooters. I think they were probably shooting at each other, and what ended up happening was 12 people were struck with bullets. That's what we have right now.
1: Today marks the 100th day of the conflict between the US and Iran. Although a ceasefire is technically still in place, Tehran's accused America of breaking that, while President Trump says Iran's not agreeing to his peace terms. The leaders of France, Ukraine and Germany are meeting Sir Keir Starmer at number 10 later. They'll discuss ongoing support for Volodymyr Zelensky's war against Russia a day after a Ukrainian drone attack on St. Petersburg. Scotland received a big confidence boost ahead of the World Cup as they thumped Bolivia 4-0 in their final warm-up match. All four goals came in the first half, with new Rangers signing Lawrence Shankland opening the scoring in New Jersey. Manager Steve Clark says it was a pleasing performance.
3: We worked a little bit this week on the shape of the team. 4-4-2 is the system that we've only recently gone towards with the two strikers. There's still a bit of work to be done. Some good moments today, but obviously some moments as well that I can see where we can do a little bit better.
1: And England began their World Cup warm-up matches with a 1-0 win over New Zealand. Thomas Tuchel played two separate 11s in each half in the heat in Tampa. England are in action again on Wednesday in a friendly against Costa Rica. That's the latest. I'm Jenny Barsby.
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And our volunteers are so friendly. So if you've forgotten an essential item, then pop over to the Comfort Fund shop. And while you're there, pick up a newspaper and an ice cream. What's stopping you?

last day of my life. I called you here today for a bit of bad news. I won't be able to see you anymore because of my obligations and the ties that you have. We've been meeting here every day. And since this is our last day together, I want to hold you just one more time. 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Let's just kiss.

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0: 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The best slow songs.
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1: From the Sky News Centre at 7. The Prime Minister's reportedly insisting he won't back down and will stand in any Labour leadership contest that's triggered. According to The Sun, Sir Keir Starmer says he won a massive majority 2 years ago and a mandate that he's determined to deliver. But our political correspondent Alexandra Rogers says she's spoken to one politician who doesn't think the Prime Minister can win against the Greater Manchester Mayor.
2: A Labour MP who doesn't support either of these men actually says that Number 10 is living in an alternative universe if they think that Keir Starmer can beat Andy Burnham. We know that more than 100 Labour MPs are still calling on him to go.
1: Serious questions have been raised over whether the Army's £6 billion fleet of Ajax armoured vehicles will ever be fit for combat. A House of Commons watchdog says there are concerns over noise and vibrations affecting crews. At least 12 people have been wounded after a shooting near a festival in Ohio in the United States. Police in Toledo say two people are in a critical condition and a manhunt is on for the suspects. Today marks 100 days since the US and Israel launched an attack on Iran. There is a ceasefire in place with talks ongoing, despite both Americans and Iranians firing at each other yesterday. Sport now, and England began their World Cup warm-up matches with a 1-0 win over New Zealand. Thomas Tuchel played two separate 11s in each half in the heat in Tampa. Captain Harry Kane got the goal and says it was a useful exercise.
3: Obviously knew I was only playing 45 minutes a day, so to get kind of it in stoppage time of the first half was a nicer feeling than if it went 0-0. But yeah, look, we're here for preparation. We're here for, you know, getting fitness, dealing with the heat, dealing with these type of pitches.
1: Scotland received a big confidence boost ahead of the World Cup as they thumped Bolivia 4-0 in their final warm-up match. All four goals came in the first half, with new Rangers signing Lawrence Shankland opening the scoring in New Jersey. Steve Clarke's side face Haiti next weekend in their first fixture at the tournament since 1998. That's the latest. I'm Jenny Barsby.
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It's time for Ingie Phillips. So what's Ingie got on her programme this evening? She's got a lot of good music from the 70s, 80s and 90s, and she's also going to have a few funnies, and she'll keep you company and give you a smile. 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
1: From the Sky News Centre at 8. Reports this morning suggest the Prime Minister will fight any leadership bid if a contest is triggered. The Sun says Sir Keir Starmer has been calling his supporters over the weekend in a bid to drum up support. The chair of a group of MPs is accusing the Ministry of Defence of insulting the intelligence of soldiers. It's about the troubled project for the Ajax armoured vehicle, as Barry Weir reports.
2: The Public Accounts Committee is wondering if the vehicle will ever be fit for purpose. It cost £6.3 billion to develop, was expected to be in operation back in 2017, but has had big problems, including noise and vibrations inside it, making soldiers feel sick during trials. MPs were astounded by MOD guidance for crews to perform maintenance checks every single time the vehicle stops. Committee Chair Sir Geoffrey Clifton-Brown says that advice is an insult to intelligence and pretty useless in a war zone.
1: Police in the US are trying to trace the suspects who shot and wounded at least 12 people at a community event in Ohio. It's believed there were at least two shooters who were targeting each other. Volodymyr Zelensky is heading to Downing Street later for a meeting with the Prime Minister, the German Chancellor and the French President. They'll discuss ongoing support for Ukraine's war with Russia. Scotland are heading into the World Cup finals on cloud nine after thrashing Bolivia 4-0 in their final warm-up game. The goals for Lawrence Shankland, Scott McTominay and Che Adams all came before half-time in New Jersey. Head coach Steve Clarke says it could easily have been 5 or 6.
3: I know Lawrence is in the dressing room beating himself up because he missed a big chance just to get a second goal just before he came off. Scott McTominay had a header that I think was a goal and it rattled off Jack Henry's head. So we still created chances in the second half.
1: Scotland's Group C opener is against Haiti in Boston next Saturday night. And England began their World Cup warm-up matches with a 1-0 win over New Zealand. They're in action again on Wednesday in a friendly against Costa Rica, and that's in Orlando. That's the latest. I'm Jenny Barsby.

Hello, I'm Andy Stroud, and I've called by to tell you about a programme that will happen on Wednesday night here on Radio Mount Vernon. It starts at 8 p.m, and I'll be playing 2 hours of great music from the 1980s. 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
1: From the Sky News Centre at 9. The Deputy Prime Minister says he disagrees with the US Vice President following his comments about murdered student Henry Novak. The 18-year-old victim was accused by his attacker of racism, which wasn't true, and was arrested as he lay dying. J.D. Vance called for righteous anger and blamed his murder on migration. David Lammy said he had an amicable conversation with his US counterpart, but made one point clear.
2: I disagree with him. This has got nothing to do with mass migration. This young man was a Brit. let's be clear about that. And I said, look, Mr. Vice President, you're wrong about this.
1: The Prime Minister's reportedly declared he won't back down from a leadership challenge. It's believed that Sir Keir Starmer phoned key supporters to tell them he'll fight to keep his job if a contest for Labour leader is triggered. Two people are reportedly in a critical condition after 12 people were shot near a festival in Ohio in the US. Police believe there are two suspects at large with a manhunt underway. Sir Keir Starmer will welcome leaders of France, Germany and Ukraine later to discuss ongoing support for Volodymyr Zelensky's war with Russia. It comes as Russian leader Vladimir Putin says he will not meet the Ukrainian president for in-person talks. Football and England head coach Thomas Tuchel says he was surprised his team laboured to beat New Zealand 1-0 in last night's World Cup warm-up game in Tampa. Tuchel made 11 changes at half-time after Harry Kane's goal. The German wanted every player to have a chance on the pitch in Florida.
3: We never played before in these combinations, in these formations, to give everyone 45 minutes, and then, yeah, you have the conditions, you have the pitch, then it can look like this.
1: England are in action again on Wednesday in a friendly against Costa Rica in Orlando. And Scotland received a big confidence boost ahead of the World Cup as they thumped Bolivia 4-0 in their final warm-up match. Steve Clarke's side face Haiti next weekend. It's their first fixture at the tournament since 1998. That's the latest. I'm Jenny Barsby.
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1: Side.
0: I am on site, the man, I hear the man I play Tubby's Hi-Fi more time. The man sound a hard in a star.
1: Yeah, well, King Tubby's, I want sound a real while, me I tell you, you know, youth. Yeah, you know.
0: I'm gonna beg the man a 10 cent, you know.
1: 10 cents.
0: Yeah, you know, I'm gonna buy a stick aisle, you know.
1: But right now, I'm gonna support that, you know, aye. But if it's food, I'm gonna give food for that. Yes, sir.
0: I love you. Still, foul, more time, yeah.
1: Love you.

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1: From the Sky News Centre at 10. The Deputy Prime Minister says he's spoken to the US Vice President and told him he disagrees with his comments over the murder of a university student. 18-year-old Henry Novak was falsely accused of racism by his killer and was handcuffed as he lay dying. J.D. Vance called for righteous anger and claimed his death was because of migration. Former Conservative Chancellor Jeremy Hunt says he should stay out of it.
2: I appreciate that government ministers have to be careful, but what I would say is, not being a government minister, is that I think America has far bigger problems when it comes to race relations than we do. And I don't welcome this kind of intervention at all.
1: Sir Keir Starmer's reportedly been drumming up support after the Mayor of Greater Manchester announced he'd run against him in a leadership contest. The Prime Minister's understood to have told colleagues he'll fight to keep his job. The chair of a group of MPs is accusing the Ministry of Defence of insulting the intelligence of soldiers. It's about the troubled project for the Ajax armoured vehicle, as Barry Weir reports.
3: The Public Accounts Committee is wondering if the vehicle will ever be fit for purpose. It cost £6.3 billion to develop, but has had big problems, including noise and vibrations inside it, making soldiers feel sick during trials. MPs were astounded by MOD guidance for crews to perform maintenance checks every single time the vehicle stops.
1: Police say they're looking for at least two gunmen after a mass shooting at a festival in the US state of Ohio. 12 people were injured, two are in a critical condition. Volodymyr Zelensky is heading to Downing Street later for a meeting with the Prime Minister, the German Chancellor and the French President. They'll discuss ongoing support for Ukraine's war with Russia. And the British Retail Consortium is urging the government not to place too many regulations on flexible working. The group says getting rid of zero-hours contracts would affect millions of people who depend on being able to work when they want. The government laid out plans last week that would see the contracts scrapped. That's the latest. I'm Jenny Barsby.
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I'm imagining a lot of happy people. And most of you are with someone you love. Well, you are the lucky ones. All over the world there are lots of people who are alone tonight. I imagine most of us have been in that situation at some time or another. I know I have. Recently I heard a most beautiful song with a dynamic lyric that really expresses this feeling of loneliness. It means a lot to me personally, and I'd like to share it with you. I think you'll see what I mean.

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Just to say, by the way, we're always on the lookout for volunteers here, whether it's presenting, collecting requests, or helping with engineering. 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

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They are here to offer advice and support, listen to your concerns, suggestions or queries, provide information about the trust services, pass on your compliments to staff. 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

matter when you want to leave. 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
1: From the Sky News Centre at 11. The Deputy Prime Minister says he's spoken to his US counterpart after he blamed the murder of student Henry Novak on mass migration. JD Vance also said there should be righteous anger over the 18-year-old's death after he was handcuffed by police who wrongly believed he'd racially abused his killer. David Lammy also reminded the US Vice President about the wishes of Henry's family.
2: I also urged him that it's not helpful to tweet in this way, partly because of what the Novak family have asked for, and reminded him about their desire not to make this an issue of division and hatred.
1: Meanwhile, three more people have been charged with violent disorder following last week's protests in connection with Henry's murder. Demonstrators took to the streets near the place where the student was stabbed in Southampton. Reports this morning suggest the Prime Minister will fight any leadership bid if a contest is triggered. The Sun says Sir Keir Starmer has been calling his allies over the weekend in a bid to drum up support. A group of MPs have warned that ongoing delays in the government's defence investment plan is undermining the UK's credibility among allies. The Public Accounts Committee is also doubtful a £6 billion fleet of armoured vehicles will ever be combat ready. Today marks 100 days since the US and Israel launched an attack on Iran. There's a ceasefire in place with talks ongoing, despite both sides firing at each other yesterday. US national security expert Nega Anger says she doesn't think there'll ever be total peace in the future.
3: The first 100 days of this war, if it were to be summed up, is that it's produced a fragile new normal, but not necessarily a durable peace. The truth is we're not looking at any strategic closure as of today. We're just looking at a very fragile, dangerous stalemate.
1: England's cricketers will look to complete their victory over New Zealand in their first test shortly. The tourists resumed on 55 for 5 at Lord's, needing another 199 runs to win. That's the latest. I'm Jenny Barsby.
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7: We present Deeper and Deeper by John Fryer, with Richard Graylin and Philip Sheehan.
8: Is this seat taken?
9: No.
8: May I?
9: You're my guest.
8: How are the family?
9: As if you give a damn about my family.
8: Just trying to be cordial.
9: Don't bother. It doesn't suit you.
8: My apologies.
9: You're late.
8: Again, my apologies.
9: I was only going to give you another 5 minutes.
8: Lucky for me, I arrived just in time.
9: Yes.
8: You seem a little on edge, carrying a lot of tension in your shoulders. You should see someone. A doctor, perhaps.
9: Would you care?
8: Certainly I would. Don't want you to get ill.
9: Really? Why?
8: Well, I thought we were partners. I meant friends.
9: Friends?
8: Yes.
9: You mean friends like go and watch a football match or have a pint in a pub, that sort of friends?
8: Oh, you look tired.
9: I am tired.
8: I think you need a holiday.
9: Do you?
8: Somewhere nice.
9: Cheltenham, maybe.
8: Well, I was thinking somewhere like Cornwall. See the surf, the lapping of the waves. I've been there myself a couple of times.
9: Sounds idyllic.
8: It's good to get away. See somewhere new. Only work, work, work. Surely you could get away, even if only for a weekend.
9: You have an address?
8: That's the spirit. I've written it down for you. Nice guest house by the ocean. Time to relax. Maybe do some reading. Watch a movie. Oh, watch several. Let them take you to a foreign land. Escape the pressures of the city. Let your head down. Try and take it easy.
9: I never knew you were so caring.
8: Oh, lots of things about me you don't know.
9: I know.
8: I'm a very keen supporter of the arts.
9: Really?
8: Oh, yes. I never miss a game when United are in town.
9: No, which United? There are several.
8: All of them.
9: I see.
8: You'll have to take me on trust. That, I'm a friend.
9: And a friend of the arts.
8: Oh, of course. The visual image. A picture being worth a thousand words. Isn't that what they say? I think they do. I think you should watch something that you will enjoy. Something that might even inform you, educate you.
9: What would you suggest?
8: Whatever falls into your lap.
9: Who else will be staying?
8: I really couldn't say. But if someone should knock on your door at, say, 8 o'clock on quiet evening, I'd suggest you open that door. The address is on this piece of paper. Is that the time? I really must be going. Great to chat about old times. We'll have to do this again at some point.
9: You haven't had your coffee.
8: Well, that's all very kind, but I have to get on.
9: You haven't drunk your coffee.
8: I'm not that thirsty, thank you.
9: It's good coffee.
8: I have no doubt.
9: The best in this part of London.
8: So I have heard.
9: People travel from all over the capital just to taste it. In certain parts of West London, it's famous.
8: Is it?
9: It was once said that royalty have even been known to drink it. I wouldn't know myself, but it's what I've heard.
8: Have you? Then who could possibly turn it down? It's nice coffee. Smooth and bitter at the same time. You can really taste the beans. I wonder where it originates from.
9: A supermarket, I would think.
8: Would you? I would. Happy now? Good. So, my work here is done. Have a good day. Don't follow me out.
9: Had a busy week.
8: Yes.
9: Read the papers this week.
8: Yes.
9: One of our rivals had quite a coup. A lot of publicity.
8: I believe so.
9: Nice piece on pages 1, 2, 3.
8: Yeah, I get the idea.
9: Do you?
8: I do.
9: Very nicely and extensively written, those pages. Very easy reading, I thought. Very accessible.
8: You're upset.
9: No, I'm not upset.
8: You sound upset.
9: I'm not upset. Or tired.
8: Then I guess I got that wrong.
9: I am, however, disappointed.
8: Disappointed?
9: I thought everything was on the level. An Englishman's bond and all that. Turns out I was wrong.
8: What can I say?
9: I thought we had an agreement.
8: Well, don't we?
9: Do we? You're not the only one taking a chance, you know.
8: You're not in my shoes.
9: Or you in mine.
8: I do understand.
9: Really?
8: Look, you're upset about the leak to the press on Wednesday.
9: Upset doesn't begin to cover it. It's not you that should be getting up. I should be standing up and telling you to go to hell.
8: Well, it really isn't my fault.
9: Then whose? Why is the press already printing what we were talking about?
8: I know.
9: I've been working on those papers for 3 weeks. I said we would need one more week to verify that they were real.
8: That they were real?
9: You know what I mean.
8: You don't trust me.
9: Did I say that?
8: That's what it sounded like to me.
9: I didn't say that.
8: Didn't you?
9: No.
8: The very fact that you wanted to postpone publication says to me, you don't really trust me.
9: We've been stung before.
8: Not by me.
9: Information. It is only responsible to check it before it's put in the public domain.
8: You'd think I'd sting you.
9: You could. You wanted to.
8: Why would I want to do that?
9: I don't know.
8: Don't know. Or doesn't want to say.
9: I have to answer to the people I work with.
8: And you think I don't?
9: I don't know the people you work with.
8: Oh, but you can understand that I do work with people.
9: Of course I can.
8: Good. Every time I give you something, I have to go behind the backs of those in white.
9: I can almost hear the violins.
8: Look, I'm not after your sympathy.
9: Good, because you haven't got it.
8: Just as long as you realise that you are not the only one that has to be careful.
9: Hey, I don't move in your circles.
8: I know. I always wonder if they suspect.
9: You think they do?
8: One or two of them must be curious to know how their work gets into the public domain. If I didn't know, I'd be curious.
9: You're safe as far as my side of this is concerned.
8: How do I know that?
9: What?
8: I have to trust you, don't I? How many of your people do I know? How many can I afford to know? What would happen if I ever met them in the street? Your people can't know me, and I can't know them. We have to trust each other, Dave. It is still Dave, isn't it?
9: Do I still call you Peter?
8: It's as good a name as any.
9: My people, as you called them, asked for 4 weeks. You told me yes, I told my people yes. But during the final week, the same files appeared on a website called the Global Truth Network. A website with a bigger budget, corporate sponsors, and a bigger reach. We'd spent those weeks checking out those files, seeing if they were genuine or not.
8: Like I said, you didn't trust me.
9: Trust has nothing to do with it, Peter. People are named in those pages. We'll be putting them directly into the public domain.
8: Surely that is the plan. We both agreed at the beginning, Dave, that that was what we were dedicated to. The pursuit of honesty. Putting it all out there. Before the public, letting those that work behind the counter over there know what their lords and masters are getting away with. Whatever happened to the taking on the establishment? The truth doesn't make it out to the public by accident, Dave. People have to make it happen.
9: And we were working on those very files that my people were struggling to authenticate when someone leaked them to another website. That then got all the attention. We, me and my people... We were left with nothing.
8: You could still publish.
9: We are in a world of publish first. No one is interested if you're second. There's no impact in that.
8: You could do an opinion piece. Point out things that the mainstream might have missed.
9: Don't talk to me as if I'm an idiot. You kept pushing me, us, to publish. I told you to wait.
8: Oh, look, someone got there before you.
9: Someone? Yes. Someone must have leaked those papers before us. Before we got our chance to be sure. Convenient for you, inconvenient for my people.
8: Someone else must have leaked it.
9: Did they?
8: Yes, they did.
9: You didn't leak it to a rival by mistake.
8: Why would I do that?
9: Teach us. Me? A lesson?
8: A lesson?
9: Publish or I find someone else.
8: You think I'd do that?
9: I think you'd do that. I think, Peter, you'd do that without a second's hesitation.
8: That doesn't say very much for me.
9: Or for me.
8: You said you needed time. I, if you remember, agreed. Take all the time you need. That's what I said to you. Be sure within yourself. I did say that others had access to the same information. I couldn't guarantee that I was the only one. I told you there were others that do not agree with government policy and wanted to register disapproval. What I can get, so can others. It's Whitehall, not Fort Knox.
9: You said go as soon as you can.
8: And I'm sure that given another week or two, you would have felt able to put it out on the net. In this case, someone else got there first. It's just the way it goes. Look, something like this was bound to happen eventually. There are too many sites trying to expose the truth. And if there is something to expose, occasionally others will come forward. You, your team, your people will have to accept that the limelight might, every now and then, fall on someone else. Anyway, I wouldn't worry. It wasn't a very good leak anyway.
9: That isn't what you said when you gave it to me.
8: I didn't want you to feel that it wasn't worth your time.
9: You said it would show the inept actions of the state.
8: Did I phrase it like that?
9: You did.
8: Makes me sound quite arrogant.
9: Possibly.
8: I'm really not.
9: Not what?
8: Arrogant.
9: How do you get away with it?
8: Maybe I'm just confident.
9: No, not your personality. Leaking those files to us. Why haven't you been caught?
8: How do you know I haven't?
9: I don't.
8: Because I'm very good at what I do.
9: And what is that? You've always been a bit cagey about your role in Whitehall. We've taken you almost entirely on trust.
8: You've taken me on because what I've given you. Let's be honest with each other. We're not meeting because of my dashing good looks.
9: That definitely is true.
8: The world works on trust, Dave. Not money. Money, after all, is only a form of trust. I promise to pay the bearer.
9: Yes, I know what it says on a £5 note.
8: Then there you are.
9: No one's noticed.
8: Noticed what?
9: You turn up for work, and there's a leak. You don't turn up, and there isn't. patterns in the water, lines in the sand, recurring events.
8: You've clearly never worked in a large organisation.
9: I stacked the shelves in a supermarket once.
8: Then you'll know that the most important thing in the morning is an early lunch. The most important thing in the afternoon is catching the early train home.
9: No one cares, you mean?
8: Why should they? They've all got far more important things to worry about. I don't even get a second look. I'm one of those no one notices.
9: Oh, and how do you do that?
8: I'm the one that makes the tea, cleans the tables, empties the rubbish bin. I'm the one important people speak in front of, hardly even noticing I'm there and certainly not caring. I'm the one they don't know the name of. I'm the one that scrubs the floors that others walk their dirty shoes all over.
9: A cog in the machine.
8: Exactly.
9: But cogs in the apparatus don't have the kind of access that you have, do they, Peter?
8: Dave, the story that went out on the net was only something because it got picked up and the mainstream press ran with it. But it was nothing. A story about computer geeks playing a shoot-em-up game in which a few disappointed losers rang the police, who then sent round a gang from SO19.
9: The cops were told there was someone with a weapon.
8: A computer-generated firearm. Listen, Dave, whatever your name really is, the story was just a bit of fun. And nothing. Certain idiots playing other idiots. It gave us all a laugh at work. Someone else got there first. Don't take it personally. It wasn't your fault. It wasn't mine. The free flow of information. Isn't that what this is all about? Is that not the plan? Everything out there, no secrets, show the underside of the state. Letting the people know just how fallible the system really is. This isn't just personal egos. It cannot be about whether or not your face is in the newspapers again. Look, you simply didn't move fast enough and someone else got there first. Let it go. Don't get emotional about it. I can't be seen here for much longer. Look, I'm leaving. Go to the address I gave you. Thanks for the coffee.
9: What's on this paper?
8: Read it. You'll find out.
9: Why Cornwall?
8: What do you think?
9: If I knew the answer, I wouldn't have to ask the question, would I?
8: Something. Something not to be presented here. When you are dealing with government secrets, you don't deal with them in London. You go somewhere where you will not be known or disturbed. You go somewhere your contact is also not known. Do not stand out. Stay in the crowd. You can hide in numbers. You really must go.
9: Some of my people think you played us for fools.
8: Some of your people think everyone plays them for fools. And occasionally people do.
9: Come again.
8: What was that story about the Loch Ness Monster that you ran?
9: That wasn't me. I had nothing.
8: Oh, the story about Lord Lucan living it up in Bradford. Well, it turned out it wasn't Lord Lucan after all. Let's not forget that magical story published by your good selves about plans by the MOD to use sheep with armaments sewn into their fleeces as secret weapons against Soviet invasion during the 70s. All of these stories turned out to be rubbish. So please, no more about being played for fools. Some would think that you've already shown the world the type of people that you are.
9: Then why don't you find someone else?
8: Maybe I should.
9: Maybe you should.
8: Is that what you want?
9: Tell me what to expect in Cornwall.
8: I've written it all down for you.
9: Just tell me! I'll have to arrange time off. It will cost me money to get there. I'll have to beg, borrow and steal.
8: You need some money.
9: I'll find it.
8: I've got 100 on me.
9: I'll be all right. It would help.
8: Yeah. It's 120.
9: Thank you. Who am I meeting?
8: It's on the note.
9: Who am I meeting?
8: You'll know when they knock on your door.
9: Here's your money back.
8: I don't know the name.
9: A man?
8: I don't know.
9: A woman?
8: I said I'm not...
9: How do they know you? How do you know them?
8: I never said it was them.
9: Oh?
8: I said someone.
9: To do what? To collect something? To take possession of something? What is so important that you can't risk being found with it? Why the new levels of security? Who do you think is going to be interested in yet one more man with a website? Me and my people must appear pretty small to those in the corridors of influence. Why would they even notice what we publish? someone always notices. That's what you're saying, isn't it?
8: You've nothing to be nervous about.
9: Apart from the fact that you want me to go to the other end of the country to receive whatever it is, to wait in a hotel room for a knock on the door. And who will be on the other side of the door? Another anonymous friend?
8: What is it that you want?
9: We need something. I need something. Something of substance.
8: Substance?
9: You're right, we can't carry on like that. We won't establish ourselves putting out joke stories. We need something to make the public sit up and take notice on us. Can't afford any more rubbish.
8: So, what is it?
9: We need something upon which to make our name.
8: Oh, I'm not sure.
9: Right now, we could publish on the site that we had documents proving the biggest of conspiracies, corruption up and down the length of the country, the greatest of follies from within the institutions of power. No one would probably even notice. When we first met, we discussed shocking the world into waking up, seeing what was really going on, hearing the truth, reading the truth, facing up to a world that was totally beyond anything they'd expected. We were going to shake the very ground beneath their feet.
8: I gave you the story about the British police force, didn't I?
9: I guess so.
8: You guess so?
9: Right, the answer's yes.
8: Well, how many of your fellow citizens even knew that certain police forces even owned certain county councils? How many knew that those forces were then owned by foreign companies?
9: Yeah, all right, so it made some ripples.
8: Listen, the privatisation of the police force might not shock people today, but it did at the time. Now people just accept the fines that the police issue. But for a while, they were interested. For a time, they cared. We have to make them care again. We can do it. People do get riled up. They will march.
9: And to what end, Peter? When was the last time something changed in this country just because the people disagreed with a policy of the government? Any policy of any government?
8: Oh, that's just defeatist.
9: Peter, almost every Saturday afternoon, someone marches through central London for one cause or another. Come rain or shine, summer or winter, out they come. Flags flapping in the wind, drums banging, cheers of what they want and when they want it. Hope in their hearts and a song in their throats. Walking alongside are the bored coppers who've seen it all many times before. The staff at the local restaurants don't even bother looking up from their tables anymore. Do you know what the real shame of all that shouting, flag waving and lists of demands is? The press hardly ever even bother to cover them. The more they protest, the less it has come to mean.
8: The police was a big story though, wasn't it? I mean, at the time.
9: Yes, it was okay.
8: You were pretty pleased about that one.
9: That was the first time we made any kind of mark.
8: Exactly.
9: But we need another one.
8: Another one.
9: People's memories are short, Peter. The story had an impact. For about 24 hours, we were setting the news agenda. People logged onto the website. Mainstream agencies wanted our opinion. In other words...
8: Oh, in other words, for one day, you were a star.
9: Not a star.
8: But important.
9: You could say that.
8: Your view mattered. You were the big man. You had what no one else had. What they wanted.
9: Then it went quiet. I thought you might have some more follow-up, if you like. A few people even called. What's next? Who are your sources? Where did the information come from? We'd started to feed the machine, and the machine wanted more, then nothing. You went silent. We were back to finding stories about exploding sheep, and the world moved on. Once you start something like this, only one thing matters, consistency. Whatever you publish today, tomorrow it must be better. If it isn't, you lose readers, or in my case, visitors to the website. So, when you went quiet, views to the site fell away. Your recent stuff was good, but of course we had to establish the authenticity. Another week and we could have published, told the world. All our work is now wasted. We live or die on having something new, but it must be ours. If someone else has it, we're just one more website among millions.
8: If you go to the address in Cornwall, you will meet someone from the Ministry of Defence. That individual will present you with digital files from a frontline British unit.
9: A combat unit?
8: Could be.
9: Doing what?
8: You'll have to watch it for yourself.
9: Presumably they're not treating the locals in a very positive manner.
8: Some might say so.
9: What are they doing?
8: I've told you, watch the films.
9: The films?
8: Cameras mounted on helmets. The same event from different angles. Different people's viewpoints. But showing the same event.
9: Which is?
8: Not here.
9: Not here?
8: I'm not telling you here in this cafe.
9: Then where can you tell me?
8: I've told you. Go to Cornwall.
9: It's the perennial problem for all in mine and yours positions.
8: Oh.
9: Trust.
8: Not this again.
9: Yes, that.
8: Really?
9: You see, Peter, someone says, walk down this dark alley and you'll meet someone. I'll have something for you. Could answer all your questions. Now, at this point, a man like me has a problem.
8: I can imagine a man like you has many problems.
9: Do I proceed into the gloom? In which case, I might find the world turned upside down. Or I might discover that the whole thing's a lie. And I get mugged by his mates.
8: You'll only ever know by walking into the darkness.
9: The film from the soldiers' hats.
8: Helmets.
9: Does it matter? What will matter is one, what does it show? And two, is it real?
8: Oh, I doubt you'll think it's a lie.
9: When the press published photos of British troops in Iraq, they were pretty sure they were for real. Well, guess what? They weren't.
8: You won't be left with any doubt about the authenticity of these images.
9: And you can't tell me what's on this film?
8: Films! From several positions.
9: Have you seen them?
8: I have, yes.
9: So you could actually tell me. Tell me what I should prepare myself for. It's 5 hours from Paddington. One more hoax story and my website and its small band of dedicated helpers will be finished. I don't hear from you for months, and when you do give me something to check...
8: Now, someone else published the story first.
9: So tell me what to expect.
8: Dave.
9: Or find someone else.
8: You don't mean it.
9: No one likes being at the beck and call of someone else. When we first met, you said we would be partners. Fighting the injustices of a cruel and corrupt state. But the powers of the state didn't turn out to be the problem, did it? The problem, it has turned out, were the other truth-seekers, all with agendas of their own.
8: Well, you'll forgive me if I weep for you at another time when we are out of public display. Someone else got their moment in the limelight, and so you now no longer trust your partner in crime? Oh, poor you. Oh, I wish I had your worries, Dave. I really do. For you, this is about your picture in the papers or on the internet. For me, this is goodbye job, goodbye money, goodbye house, goodbye pension. You know why there are so few whistleblowers? It's not about getting away with it today or even tomorrow. It's about having to get away with it for the rest of your life. Become a whistleblower and you'll be looking over your shoulder forever. Now, I'm not doing this just to make you famous. They would have put me behind bars for 25 years. I'm pretty sure you won't be visiting me.
9: This isn't the US. They won't put you in prison.
8: Oh, they put David Shaler inside. And he was only telling the public about our involvement with Al-Qaeda. The state has a very long memory. One day, someone will knock on my front door. They will want to know who I trust and who I don't.
9: And to save yourself come that day, who will you be prepared to give up?
8: We either stand together...
9: or fall together.
8: Yeah, that's about right.
9: You'd better drink some more of your coffee. It's getting cold.
8: Will you go to Cornwall? Take a walk in the gloom.
9: Of course I will. I will want another 15 minutes of fame.
8: Good. Then let's try and give you that.
9: Have my attention.
8: I want you to approach the mainstream press with this information you are going to receive.
9: I'm not sure.
8: I know we've talked about this before.
9: And rejected it.
8: Because you were concerned that the mainstream press would take the story and dominate it.
9: Take the story and kill it? Bury it so far back in the paper that no one will ever find it? Look, you give this to the big boys and you might just as well ignore little players like me and go straight to what's left of Fleet Street.
8: It's a risk, I realise.
9: And they won't publish the story anyway. By the time the editor has the nod from the owner, the government will have had the right conversations in the right ears. If you don't go by the likes of me, there will never be a story. Any story. You don't need these guys anyway. Print circulation is down. How many more years are people going to pick up free newspapers? It'll be online in the future, and the future is nearer than you think.
8: Don't get distracted.
9: I'm not.
8: This story will be attacking the establishment.
9: I never thought it would be anything else.
8: I don't mean a corrupt official taking a backhand.
9: Good, because we've had far too many of them to have any impact these days.
8: This is one of the nation's sacred cows. This is one of those moments when you realise that the plucky little British are no better than anyone else on this tiny planet.
9: Why? Who thinks we are?
8: Dave, it's always been okay to knock second-hand car sales. Double glazing is the same. Politicians and reporters fall into the same category. Today, it's telephone sales.
9: I have a relative who used to do that.
8: But there are some things that you don't criticise. Some aspects of Blighty that may not be dragged through the dirt.
9: Oh?
8: There might be a backlash.
9: Because of these films?
8: The armed services are one of the few things today in this country that still commands respect. If, when these films, these digital files become available to the world, you will get your 15 minutes of fame. Then you'll get another 15 minutes, and then another 15 minutes.
9: That sounds like a plan to me.
8: And not everyone will be pleased. You might need to take a holiday at that point.
9: Take a holiday?
8: Disappear.
9: Disappear? If these films are as good as you're suggesting, I won't be disappearing. I'll be on every TV channel that will have me.
8: These soldiers are not distributing food to poor and impoverished children. They're raising their guns and...
9: And?
8: I've told you more than I should. Just...
9: Watch the films?
8: Yes.
9: Why not just send them to me?
8: What, you mean through the post?
9: No.
8: I'll bet. Do they still open your mail?
9: Every now and then. An envelope is opened and left open, so I know. Actually, I think the spooks are getting a bit bored. The last envelope was only half opened. Because it's so long since I had anything worth publishing, they're starting to get tired of monitoring me. Even the distortion on the phone line has returned, a surefire sign that I am no longer public enemy number one.
8: GCHQ never forgets. They'll listen to your telephone conversations again in the future.
9: Don't you think that a small No Ball Games sticker on a park wall is a bit old-fashioned as far as a form of contact is concerned?
8: It's effective. The park is on your way to and from work. No one could ever say that you were doing anything out of the ordinary. You are simply going the way you always do.
9: Yeah, but I was thinking something a bit more up-to-date.
8: Maybe a bat signal, that sort of thing.
9: I didn't...
8: No, that's safer. The sticker appears, we're here. No sticker, have a good night. In a digital world where everything is monitored and recorded, you have to keep things simple. Remember, stay below the radar. Don't try and hide in it.
9: That's deep.
8: No, it's clever.
9: Why?
8: Certain fish in the ocean stay closer to the bigger fish so that predators don't attack them in case the bigger fish fights back.
9: I'm thinking that I'm the little fish in this scenario.
8: You most definitely are.
9: And the big fish with the larger tail under which I am to be protected...
8: The mainstream media.
9: I should have guessed.
8: Media.
9: The whole reason for doing it this way was to keep the big fish out. To not get swamped by the corporate players. I've dealt with these people in the past. They'll promise the earth, but after they've put the paper to bed, you'll be the one left catching the final tube home. Tomorrow, they'll be out looking for the next sucker to do their reporting for them. You never make your name trying to please someone else. If this... This story of yours is to ever have an impact, it will only come from you and me. We will be the ones to get this out. No one else is going to help us.
8: You need the mainstream.
9: Rubbish.
8: The Department of Public Prosecutions have plans to bring legislation forward to stop websites like yours from publishing the very files we are talking about.
9: You mean prosecute the publisher rather than the leaker?
8: Yes. You won't just be the noble knight fighting for truth and justice.
9: And presumably the American way.
8: You'll find yourself in the dock.
9: So much for a free press.
8: The state could easily outbid you when it comes to lawyers by beating the broadsheets. Well, that's a different matter.
9: But the publicity alone would offer me some protection.
8: You only get protection if the mainstream decide to publish what you publish.
9: They'll edit and cut things that they don't like.
8: Then let them. Let the broadsheets present the edited version. You... Show the all-singing, all-dancing version. You give the world the director's cut. Show all the blood and guts in graphic detail.
9: Blood and guts?
8: These films will show just what we, our boys and girls, are up to in foreign lands. Show the world that it's not only the Americans that can shoot up crowds in market squares from the safety of a heavily armed gunship. Show the world that what Uncle Sam can do, we can do just as well. We too can commit atrocities.
9: Wait a minute, what did you say? Atrocities? What sort of atrocities?
8: Are you going to Cornwall?
9: Forget Cornwall. Tell me about these atrocities. Where did this happen? When did this happen? Why haven't we heard about this before? How do you know any of this is true?
8: Oh, yes. Question. Rather than even watch with your own eyes.
9: I was only asking the questions that everyone else will ask.
8: Will they?
9: Yes, I think they will.
8: Listen, my friend. I know we use code names. I don't know your real name. You don't know mine. But if we are ever to stop the endless wars across this planet, it will only happen when the people know the truth. I thought that that was what you wanted. I know you always talked as if it was only ever about you, but I thought, really thought, that at the end, it was about showing the world, the real world. You have to shock the apathetic out of their armchairs, have to grab them by the shoulders and shake them out of the daze that most people are in. It took me several years to find someone that I thought had the courage to bring the horrors of this world to the public's attention. To show our own people what was really being done in their name. Monday to Friday, I work at my desk. I shuffle papers. I stare at my screen. I hear what goes on. I hear what isn't reported. The public are not stupid. They will be angry by what we can show them. They will call for change. Change can happen. It has happened around the world. It can happen here. You, me, your people can make a difference. We only have to show the world the truth.
9: The truth?
8: All wars, since the beginning of time, require three things. One, weapons. Two, money. And three, people prepared to fight it. One, weapons. Get the money and you'll always get the weapons. And if one side doesn't back you, another will. So you'll always get the money from somewhere. Therefore, you'll always get the weapons. The third is where change can come from. People. The Vietnam War ended when college kids ripped up their draft cards. No soldiers to fight the war, and no war is possible. We are fighting for the future conflicts where the authorities once more play the patriotic card. A future in which the kids of tomorrow don't even consider fighting the wars of tomorrow. It's the only way they'll ever stop. That's the truth I'm fighting for. So tell me, are we both fighting for the same thing? Are you still dedicated to the cause?
9: The atrocities.
8: An IED just outside Basra. All dead.
9: And this is what the films show?
8: Afterwards. Later, the colleagues of the dead soldiers went back.
9: Went back?
8: They rounded up suspects.
9: Suspects?
8: Locals. Took them to a warehouse.
9: To interrogate them?
8: Guess.
9: Stress, positions, waterboarding, torture, need I go on?
8: Do you have to?
9: What else?
8: Isn't that enough?
9: Those things are bad, but...
8: But?
9: They've already been in the media.
8: The suspects were ordered to line up against the wall.
9: And then the soldiers raised their guns.
8: Yes.
9: And this is on the films. Mm. And they're not faked.
8: Who'd fake that?
9: Anything could be faked, if the reasons are good enough.
8: They have to be.
9: Hmm. I have been called a cynic in my time.
8: No.
9: Surprisingly, yes.
8: The point of this?
9: No one does anything for others.
8: Really?
9: Unless they're after something in return.
8: Is that so?
9: Question.
8: The only question
9: is what does that person want in return?
8: Well, you could always offer me a portion of the movie, right?
9: I'm trying to make a serious point.
8: Oh, believe me, so am I.
9: If you were ever identified, you would lose everything you've ever worked for.
8: That's the risk of all whistleblowers.
9: And yet you don't know anything about me. We even chose code names so that we could never betray each other, even by accident.
8: We should continue to be careful. When these films come out, we'll all be watched very carefully. As I said, you should take a holiday abroad. I'll have to go quiet for a while.
9: With me in the limelight.
8: You said it was where you wanted to be. But at least if you publish with the mainstream, government won't be able to target you alone.
9: Target me alone?
8: The government has lawyers, investigators, prosecutors, rent-a-gang for hire. The mainstream also has them. Plus business connections, political connections, the ability to pick up the phone and get put through. You don't. After this splash, you'll need a friend or two.
9: I've got friends.
8: Not like these.
9: I'll stand on my own two feet.
8: Yeah?
9: Yes.
8: With whom?
9: I'll stand with my people.
8: Your people?
9: My team.
8: There is no team.
9: We have volunteers.
8: Yeah, right.
9: We're not afraid. We're prepared to live with the decisions that we make.
8: Oh, stop deluding yourself.
9: Listen, Peter, if what you have is as important as you say, then someone has to stand up and be counted. My team are prepared to do that.
8: Listen, Dave, the Goliath that you're going up against is made up of people with secrets to hide. Do you understand? Am I getting through to you? People have heart attacks over things like this. People have overdoses because of these things. Some people walk down gloomy alleyways at night and are never heard of again because of things like this. If you stand alone, without the big players in the media, they will simply take what you publish and then publish it themselves.
9: That will be an infringement of copyright.
8: Then sue them, Dave, sue them. See how well you do when, instead of having big business as your friend, you succeed in making them your enemy.
9: Sometimes the little man can achieve more on his own.
8: Oh, on his own? What happened to your team?
9: That's what I meant.
8: With all your volunteers? Remember saying that 2 minutes ago?
9: Of course I do.
8: Good. What about their futures?
9: They stand or fall with the website.
8: Oh, brave words you speak. But then I wonder how the rest of your team would feel if they knew you were condemning them to their fate.
9: They are all committed to the cause.
8: This is ridiculous. So desperate for your own moment in the spotlight. Or another moment, I should have said. You would condemn others to the political obscurity that will follow.
9: What on earth are you talking about?
8: They already have the IP addresses of everyone that has ever visited your website. They have you. They know where you live. They know what you do. They know where you go, what you eat, what you drink, what you spend your money on, what you don't. They even know how you walk down the street. They know more about you than you do yourself. The US will already have you down as a malicious foreign actor, and they may already have a plan in place of how to destroy you.
9: A bit dramatic, don't you think?
8: The internet is like television. Just depends what you use it for.
9: I do my shopping online.
8: GCHQ will monitor you via a system called Anti-Crisis Girl. This will have brought you to the attention of not only the UK authorities, but those of New Zealand, Australia, Canada and the United States. The Five Eyes Alliance.
9: Is that like the Rebel Alliance?
8: You think

0: actually have. They even know what your real name is.
1: Who are you?
0: Speak to the mainstream press.
1: You don't know anything about...
0: Bring them on side.
1: I think you're lying.
0: Make it a full collaboration.
1: Trying to make me believe...
0: They will get to you.
1: I don't even know...
0: Negative stories in the press.
1: You could be anyone.
0: No. They'll go for your friends.
1: I've heard enough.
0: Your family.
1: I'm going.
0: For your family.
1: My team.
0: Your team? It's your mother and the teenage kid next door that knows where the computer's on and off button is. You're like millions of others that were forced to move back in with family, and it's desperately trying to find a purpose in life. Shall I speak your name as well? How long do you think you can be famous and anonymous at the same time? Appearing in front of computer Skypes, wearing a mask, and getting rid of your second-hand laptop like last time? Why do you think someone like me would be spending my time in cafes with someone like you?
1: So that when the mainstream publications put the information out, it never comes directly back to the likes of you.
0: Exactly.
1: And whoever you truly represent.
0: And who do you think that is?
1: There's only one group that would have access to MOD recordings. The idea that they were just doing the rounds of Whitehall is farcical. I never believed you for one moment. There's only one reason that someone like you would have knowledge of atrocities committed by our side. Someone, not you, I'll bet, but someone wants the likes of me to know, which means that you and I are only pieces to be moved around someone else's chessboard.
0: If you don't take this opportunity, I have to move on.
1: That's what you've been told?
0: Those are my orders.
1: Find another person to hide behind.
0: But you could benefit from being that person. How many others are offering you an opportunity? Any opportunity, as anything. How long have you been unemployed? 18 months. Do you still hold out any hope of ever getting anything more than a zero-hour contract for the rest of your life? Are you really going to stay in your mother's back room where you grew up, staring at a computer screen, looking for evidence of UFOs, or who shot Kennedy? Did they really go to the moon? How about, are the Illuminati really running the world? Who else is offering their hand out to you, Mark? Who else is your new best friend? Do you even have a best friend? Who is the man that is looking out for you? Because if there is someone else, then you should take that hand and not let go.
1: Nicely put.
0: Thank you.
1: But whatever your real name is...
0: Michael.
1: I wonder...
0: It's true.
1: What's true?
0: Whatever is believed to be.
1: That's what I thought.
0: Look, are you serious about this or not?
1: Not if it means giving away the only ace in the pack that we hold.
0: You won't be giving away your trump card. You'll be getting better, bigger friends to play with.
1: Who will take the story and sanitize it?
0: Who will take the story and give it to a wider audience than you will ever get by just using that website of yours.
1: Tell me something. Once you've given your entire pack of cards to the mainstream, why will they need either of us ever again?
0: Because you are the conduit of the information. You're right, Dave. They won't listen to you because they think you're okay. They'll listen to you because I talk to you. I'll tell you what you need to know, and I'll tell you when you need to know it.
1: So much for working together. So it'll be my lips moving, but your voice. Thank you for putting me so clearly in the picture, showing me how all the pieces fit together. Thank you very much.
0: If you work with the mainstream, especially with the publications I gave you last time we met, you will be connected to newspapers both here and in the United States. The US authorities won't be able to prosecute you without prosecuting their own. And the owners of those publications put money into senators and congressmen's campaign war chests. Assured mutual destruction, not via weapons, but by information. You need to get your head in this game and stop cowering behind the settee. All right, I'll give you a story for

0: as a sign of good faith.
1: Oh?
0: Very few people have realized this. Okay?
1: Okay.
0: A number of private companies operating behind the cover of HMRC, expanding their computer networks to slowly bring in more and more people within the revenue's grasp. Forget child benefit or be self-employed. This is a process that will refuse to leave any stone unturned. Interconnected corporate systems that can cross-check, analyze, create models and criteria that no one has yet even thought about. But with each new computation, more and more people will find themselves receiving a tax demand on the front doormat that they never knew they owed. Non-compliance of self-assessment, even by those on PAYE, will be followed by a rising scale of fines, possible arrest, followed by an appearance before a court of the land. Within only a short number of years, the whole country will live in fear of the postman. As the system progresses across the welfare state, all unemployment offices and state pensions will be online, with no human being to speak to or see. The human element completely removed. A state that will be uncaring and unfeeling. All inquiries and objections will lead to only one response. There's a website.
1: People could always go to the office.
0: All tax offices across the country were closed in June 2014. It's already started. It's already started. And what do all private companies want? What do they all need to make? A profit. Once you hand over any state monopoly into private hands, the potential for abuse of the people on a grand scale becomes overwhelming. Millions that could be bankrupted simply by the delivery of a letter and a 30-day deadline to pay. Forget who shot Kennedy, or if we really went to the moon, or even what Iraq was actually about. Through this move, the banks take back countless properties and hide behind the actions of the state, which will in effect be the actions of private businesses. We might just as well put the mafia in charge. At least when they take your money, someone has the courage to turn up and face you. That story is the one that will give you consistency. Shall we continue?
1: So, if we put out this story about bad things in faraway places, the public will see our foreign policy in a less than flattering light.
0: A disastrous light, some might say. That would be my guess.
1: It will be criticised.
0: Some might say that.
1: Debated endlessly in the press.
0: With a bit of luck.
1: Heads could roll.
0: That's why we have politicians.
1: A sacrificial lamb. A
0: whole herd, if necessary.
1: It would not show the actions of the state in a good light.
0: Again, you might be onto something.
1: It would make people question our involvement in such places.
0: All of which would be a fair and honest question. Or questions, in this case.
1: Then why do it?
0: I'm not going through all this again.
1: If everything you have said is true, then we will be pushing an atrocity into the faces of the public.
0: And what about the people we are killing? How many more wars must be fought for resources, Mark? How many more must die so that our people can drive around in SUVs? When do we start to change for the better, rather than just trying to hang on to what we have that was never ours in the first place? It's all very easy here in this cafe to forget what keeps the country going, what makes it happen. It's really inconvenient to have to face the truth of what our lives cost, and it's got nothing to do with money. War after war after war. And then more war. Go on, hide in your bedroom. Obviously, I'll have to find someone else to get the truth out. You're clearly not up to it.
1: I'm not going to be your tool.
0: Don't be stupid. We are all someone else's tool.
1: Oh, for the love...
0: You know your problem.
1: There's only one.
0: You want it all given to you on a plate. When did you ever go and research something for yourself? When did you actually go and read a government report? Would you even know how to? Oh, yes, you've looked on the internet. But even that is only taking the work of others and then claiming you've done something. You don't generate your own work, your own stories. You rely on the courage of others. You are like millions of others out there that hope someone else will do it for them. Well, let me tell you something, my friend. Nobody acts out of generosity. They only speak to those they believe can do something for them. If you can't, you'll be the loneliest kid in the classroom. No one deals with another because they like them. They give them the time of day because of what they believe that person can do in return. I provide the information and you publish it.
1: And shall I doff my cap as you pass by as well?
0: Oh, grow up.
1: Tell me, what is the point of showing this to the world? What are you trying to achieve?
0: Trying to achieve? After all I've told you, how can you not want to show the world what is going on?
1: Because it won't make any difference.
0: And that is the attitude that keeps everything the same. I know the likes of you. The first to say how bad things are, but the second someone suggests doing something about it, you answer, "Oh, I'm too busy today. I'm washing my hair." What's the point? Nothing ever changes. And when that is the thinking, nothing ever will.
1: It doesn't matter how much horror you show the world. The world still has to go shopping tomorrow, which you must know. So after the moral outrage, nothing will happen. Then you can show another massacre and another. But my question will still be the same. Why?
0: Why?
1: Yes.
0: Why do you think people's memories are like goldfish? One massacre is an outrage. But 10 massacres are tedious. If you want the great British public, if you want the peoples of the planet Earth to accept horror and injustice, don't try and hide it from them. So every time they discover some, they are shocked. Give it to them every hour on the hour. Keep nothing back. The worse the image, the easier it will be for them to watch. Instead of being disgusted, they'll simply lose interest. The suffering of others is only ever, after all, entertainment in the mainstream. And that is what we'll give them. An endless amount of pain and sorrow until the people walking in the streets are so numb to it that they are able to ignore even the screams of their neighbours in the night, turn over and go back to sleep. They'll become so used to seeing violence and cruelty that protest will easily be crushed. Peace marches broken up, the innocent arrested, if not killed, and the only reaction will be, "Oh, they probably brought it on themselves." Now, what's on the other channel? Orwell thought the future would be a boot on the human face, stamping away forever. But Orwell only saw half the picture. The future won't be the boot crashing down on the population. It will be that the population no longer care. They'll simply no longer take any notice.
1: You really do feel superior, don't you? You've all the answers. Just give the people enough distraction and they'll let you do anything you want. Is that what you've come to believe? Is that what you're telling yourself at night? Dehumanize the population to such a degree that they stop giving a damn.
0: If you disagree with me, Dave, take a look at the amount of worker ants every morning reading newspapers detailing human suffering and then getting off the train and going to work.
1: People have to live in the world they find themselves in.
0: Rather than the one they'd like to.
1: Yes.
0: That is why I need you to publish leak after leak.
1: Is it even true?
0: Does it matter?
1: It will then be repeated in the newspapers.
0: Which will protect you?
1: Which will protect you.
0: If you like.
1: And all this time, we will be fulfilling an agenda different from the one stated publicly.
0: That's hardly new.
1: No, it isn't.
0: Officially, you will be condemned to ensure you receive maximum coverage, your 15 minutes of fame, over and over.
1: While all the time only telling the public what you want them to see and hear, but cannot admit to.
0: That's politics.
1: How much?
0: How much?
1: I cannot be a leaker of government secrets from my mother's back bedroom. I'll need an office and a staff to justify such secrets. I'll have to look the part.
0: No moral qualms anymore?
1: If you cannot get out, we'll have to go further in.
0: That's true.
1: People are only against a conspiracy if they're not part of it. Once they are, they're usually all for it. Why should I be any different?
0: I never thought you would be.
1: Then the people of Great Blighty will have as much blood and guts as they can stomach.
0: You had better tell your mother you'll be finally moving out, and she can have that spare room back.
1: And you can tell your contact I'll be coming to see them in Cornwall.
2: In deeper and deeper, Philip Sheehan was Peter, and Richard Graylin was Dave. 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
4: From the Sky News Centre at midday. The Deputy Prime Minister says he disagrees with the US Vice President following his comments about murdered student Henry Novak. The 18-year-old victim was accused by his attacker of racism, which wasn't true, and was arrested as he lay dying. JD Vance called for righteous anger and blamed his murder on migration. David Lammy says he had an amicable conversation with his US counterpart, but made one point clear.
5: I disagree with him. This has got nothing to do with mass migration. This young man was a Brit. let's be clear about that. And I said, look, Mr. Vice President, you're wrong about this.
4: MPs have warned that the government's delay in releasing plans for defence spending is undermining the UK's credibility among allies. The Public Accounts Committee says the hold-up is squandering opportunities to modernise the armed forces. Former Defence Minister Tobias Elwood says it's a bad situation.
6: No new money means no contracts can be signed, and everything from hunter-killer submarines, cyber defences, even secure satellites, Skynet, is still in its bubble wrap sitting on the ground. So delays in upgrading our UK defence is now putting the country in danger.
4: At least one person has died and five people have been injured after a series of shootings near the Israeli-occupied West Bank. Police say they've killed one of the attackers and are looking for more suspects. The Prime Minister will host the leaders of France, Germany and Ukraine at number 10 this afternoon to discuss ongoing support for Volodymyr Zelensky's war with Russia. The meeting comes in the wake of a large-scale drone attack on Russia's second-largest city, St. Petersburg. Meanwhile, Keir Starmer has reportedly told his allies he'll fight any challenge to his leadership. This comes hours after Andy Burnham confirmed he'd stand if a contest is triggered. And England's cricketers need just four wickets to win their first test against New Zealand on day four. The tourists are on 111 for six, chasing a target of 254. That's the latest. I'm Jenny Barsby.

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And while you're enjoying it, just remember that more people die in house fires caused by cigarettes than anything else. 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
1: From the Sky News Centre at 1. The Deputy Prime Minister says he's spoken to the US Vice President and told him he disagrees with his comments over the murder of a university student. 18-year-old Henry Novak was falsely accused of racism by his killer and was handcuffed as he lay dying. J.D. Vance called for righteous anger and claimed his death was because of migration. Former Conservative Chancellor Jeremy Hunt says he should stay out of it.
2: I appreciate that government ministers have to be careful, but what I would say, as not being a government minister, is that I think America has far bigger problems when it comes to race relations than we do. And I don't welcome this kind of intervention at all.
1: Meanwhile, three more people have been charged with violent disorder in Southampton following protests in connection with the teenager's death. It brings the total number charged with disorder in the city to 14. There's a warning that delays in the government's defence spending plan is putting Britain in danger. Former Defence Minister Tobias Elwood has echoed a report by MPs, which says it's also undermined the UK's credibility among its allies. At least one person's died after a series of shootings near the Israeli-occupied West Bank. Israeli police say they've killed one of the attackers and are looking for more suspects. The Prime Minister is going to welcome Volodymyr Zelensky, Emmanuel Macron and Friedrich Merz to Downing Street this afternoon. They'll discuss ongoing support for Ukraine as the war with Russia continues. Ukrainian MP Kira Rudik is also hopeful that the leaders will choose a chief negotiator.
3: One of the cases of the meeting of President Zelensky with European leaders would be picking perhaps their negotiator or somebody who may have a chance on bringing Putin to certain kind of deal.
1: And England's cricketers have secured victory over New Zealand on day four of the first test. Gus Atkinson took his tally to 5 wickets to bowl the tourists out for 138 in their second innings at Lord's. Ben Stokes' side have a 1-0 lead going into the second of the three-match contest, which starts at the Oval in 10 days. That's the latest. I'm Jenny Barsby.

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So don't worry if you find us dancing around in our pants. It just means we're approaching our midlife crisis. 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
1: 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And while you're there, pick up a newspaper and an ice cream. 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

Have you looked in the Looking Charity Shop? It's nicknamed Harrods of Northwood. It's full of treasures, from jumpers to dungarees, trousers to dresses, there's even a section of adult nightwear. Handbags to pictures, games to DVDs. In fact, there are bargains galore. We even have a selection of shoes. So look in to look in today.

In the middle of the night, there are two sounds a spreading household fire can make. Here's the first. And here's the second. Which would you rather hear? Make sure you fit a smoke alarm and test it weekly. Fire kills. You can prevent it.

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1: From the Sky News Centre at 2, the Deputy Prime Minister says he disagrees with the US Vice President following his comments about murdered student Terry Novak. The 18-year-old victim was accused by his attacker of racism, which wasn't true, and was arrested as he lay dying. J.D. Vance called for righteous anger and blamed his murder on immigration. David Lammy says he had an amicable conversation with his US counterparts, but made one point very clear.
2: I disagree with him. This has got nothing to do with mass migration. This young man was a Brit. let's be clear about that. And I said, look, Mr. Vice President, you're wrong about this.
1: Authorities have identified one of those behind a shooting close to the Israeli-occupied West Bank that's left at least one person dead. Police say he was a Palestinian, five others were wounded, and there's a search on for other attackers. Meanwhile, Israel's military says it's carried out strikes on Lebanon's capital, Beirut. The Israeli Defence Minister said these strikes have targeted a terrorist command centre. A group of MPs has criticised the government for delaying the release of its defence spending plan. The Commons Accounts Committee thinks the hold-up has left the country less safe. In sport, England's cricketers have won the first test against New Zealand by 115 runs on day four. Gus Atkinson claimed his fifth wicket to bowl the tourists out for 138 in their second innings at Lords. Captain Ben Stokes says his side adapted well to the weather and to the playing surface.
3: You're never sure what you're going to get presented with in terms of conditions or whatever it may be, and I thought the way that we identified the conditions that was in front of us this week and identified the way that we thought we needed to go about it. We did that very quickly, and I think that's a huge contribution as to why we've came out with the win this week.
1: F1 Championship leader Kimi Antonelli is on pole position as the Monaco Grand Prix gets underway, and Germany's Alexander Zverev is taking on Flavio Cobolli in the men's singles final at the French Open tennis. That's the latest. I'm Barry Weir.
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0: Hi, this is Phil Collins here, wishing Radio Mount Vernon, your very own hospital radio station, all the very best, and of course, to you, the patients, a very speedy recovery. Get well soon. Ta-da.
1: She's a perfect 10, but she wears a 12. Baby, keep a little 2 for me. She could be sweet 16, busting out of the seams, and still loving the first degree.

I like sunshine and rain. Sing it with me right now. Joy, ooh, and pain. I like sunshine and rain. Ain't it the truth right now? Joy and pain. Ooh, I like sunshine and rain. Sing it with me one time. Joy, Lord, and pain.

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It's time for Angie Phillips. So what's Angie got on her programme this evening? 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

You probably think you're pretty good at multitasking behind the wheel. I mean, you have to multitask to drive. So what's wrong with checking your phone? The thing is, your brain simply doesn't work like that. Even a quick look at the message, or a quick reply, affects your concentration and makes you less able to react to hazards. If you use a mobile phone while driving, you're 4 times more likely to crash. 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
1: From the Sky News Centre at 3, the Deputy Prime Minister has revealed he told the US Vice President he was wrong to claim the murder of a student in Southampton was due to issues with immigration. David Lammy has been speaking to his friend in recent days. It's after JD Vance made comments about the death of 18-year-old Henry Novak. The Israeli Prime Minister says he's fighting terrorism on all fronts. Benjamin Netanyahu made the comments at the start of a cabinet meeting after news broke of strikes on Lebanon's capital, Beirut. Israel says it's a response to attacks by Hezbollah, which is backed by Iran. Israel insists the strike was targeted, but Middle East commentator Tarek Ngalu says the size of Beirut makes that pretty difficult.
2: Beirut is an incredibly small city. Most people in that neighbourhood have been displaced and they're 5 to 10 minutes drive from the Rafiq Hariri airport. So the idea of even targeted attacks sparing ordinary lives, quite frankly, is not the reality on the ground.
1: Meanwhile, police in Israel say they're looking for more suspects after a series of shootings near the occupied West Bank. One person's died and at least five have been injured, while officers say they killed one gunman. England's cricketers bounced back from their Ashes defeat by getting a 115-run win in the first test against New Zealand. Ben Stokes' side dismissed their opponents for 138 before lunch on day four in their chase of 254 at Lord's. Head coach Brendan McCullum is pleased with the way they picked up the victory.
3: In a game which was on fast forward, to be able to hold our poise and execute our plans when we needed to and show some smarts when we were required as well. And withstand some pressure. I think we're 110 for eight. You don't win too many test matches from that in the first innings.
1: And employees are being reminded to stick to their workplace rules around sick days, time off and flexible working as the World Cup approaches. Conciliation Service ACAS says while bosses might want to allow more time off to watch matches, it's important for staff not to take advantage. That's the latest. I'm Barry Weir.
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any size. Just a little loss of courage

Welcome to 1969. Neil Armstrong and Buzz Aldrin set foot on the moon. A gallon of petrol cost 6 shillings and 2 pence. Monty Python's Flying Circus was shown for the first time. The Beatles played their last public performance on the roof of the Apple Building. And Radio Mount Vernon began broadcasting. 40 years later, the music's changed, the way we play the music's changed, but Radio Mount Vernon is still playing your favourite music.

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1: Well, my daddy left home when I was 3, and he didn't leave much to Ma and me. Just this old guitar and an empty bottle of booze. Now, I don't blame him because he run and hid, but the meanest thing that he ever did was before he left, he went and named me Sue. Well, he must have thought that it was quite a joke, and it got a lot of laughs from lots of folks. It seems I had to fight my whole life through. Some gal would giggle and I'd get red, and some guy'd laugh and I'd bust his head. I'll tell you, life ain't easy for a boy named Sue. 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

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And I knew that scar on his cheek and his evil eye. He was big and bent and gray and old, and I looked at him and my blood ran.

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I tell you, I fought tougher men, but I really can't remember when. He kicked like a mule and he bit like a crocodile. I heard him laugh and then I heard him cuss, and he went for his gun and I pulled mine first. He stood there looking at me and I saw him smile. He said, "Son, this world is rough, and if a man's gonna make it, he's gotta be tough. And I know I wouldn't be there to help you along. So I give you that name, and I said goodbye. I knew you'd have to get tough or die. And it's that name that helped to make you strong." Yeah. He said, "Now you just fought one hell of a fight, and I know you hate me, and you got the right to kill me now, and I wouldn't blame you if you do. But you ought to thank me before I die for the gravel in your guts and the spit in the eye, because I'm the that named you Sue." Yeah, watch it out.

And if I ever have a son, I think I'm going to name him Bill or George, anything but Sue. I still hate that man.

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1: From the Sky News Centre at 4, the Deputy Prime Minister says he told the US Vice President he's wrong when the pair spoke on the phone about the murder of a teenager in Southampton. JD Vance had posted that mass migration was to blame for the killing of Henry Novak, who was handcuffed and wrongly accused of racism as he lay dying from a stab wound. Meanwhile, there's going to be a full review into the laws which allow people to carry ceremonial knives. Some have called for Sikhs to lose the right to carry a kirpan, which police think could have been used by the murderer Vikram Digwa. Davinderjit Singh from the Sikh Federation UK says the reaction from politicians carries real risks for his community.
2: As the prosecutor said, this is not about Sikhism, this isn't about racism, it's about murder. And Digwa murdered Henry, and he therefore deserves exactly what he got. But the Sikh community don't deserve what we're getting from politicians.
1: The Israeli Prime Minister says he is fighting terrorism on all fronts. Benjamin Netanyahu made the comments at the start of a cabinet meeting after news broke of strikes on Lebanon's capital, Beirut. MPs have warned that the government's delay in releasing plans for defence spending is undermining the UK's credibility among allies. The Public Accounts Committee says the hold-up in publishing the defence investment plan is squandering opportunities to modernise the armed forces. It's also doubtful a £6 billion fleet of armoured Ajax vehicles will ever be combat ready. Former Defence Minister Tobias Elwood says it's a bad situation.
3: No new money means no contracts can be signed, and everything from hunter-killer submarines, cyber defences, even secure satellites, Skynet, is still in its bubble wrap sitting on the ground. So delays in upgrading our UK defence is now putting the country in danger.
1: And England's cricketers have enjoyed a 115-run victory over New Zealand on day four of the first test. Gus Atkinson took his tally to 5 wickets to bowl the tourists out for 138 in their second innings at Lord's. That's the latest. I'm Barry Weir.
4: Hello, this is Ken Bruce. 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

Hello, I'm Andy Stroud, and I've called by to tell you about a programme that will happen on Wednesday night here on Radio Mount Vernon. It starts at 8 p.m. and I'll be playing 2 hours of great music from the 1980s. The music will be interspersed with some of the lighter stories from this week's news. 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

0: is Trainer, your chief flight attendant. At this point, we would normally show you where the emergency exits are. But we've decided not to. That's if there are any. There might be, or there might not.
1: It would worry you on a plane, so why doesn't it in your own home? In the event of a house fire, it's vital you already know your escape routes. Make sure you fit a smoke alarm and test it once a week. Fire kills. You can prevent it.
0: Oh, and you're not really supposed to smoke in the toilets, but as there's no smoke alarms, knock yourself out.

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1: From the Sky News Centre at 5, J.D. Vance has been told he was wrong to blame the murder of student Henry Novak on mass migration. The Deputy Prime Minister says he's spoken to the US Vice President after the victim was falsely accused by his attacker of racism. The 18-year-old was arrested as he lay dying in Southampton in December. Dabinderjit Singh from the Sikh Foundation says there have been attacks on his community every day since Vikram Digwal was sentenced because of the reaction from politicians.
2: A man went to a gym and a group said, "We're going to hang you from your turban." Children at school, pensioners have been attacked in the park. There are vigilantes out there simply because of the political rhetoric.
1: The Ukrainian president's in Britain for talks with the Prime Minister and the leaders of France and Germany. Volodymyr Zelensky is expected to discuss Ukraine's needs, including air defences and wider European security. Lebanon's state-run news agency says two people have been killed and 11 wounded in an Israeli strike on Beirut. Benjamin Netanyahu claims it was in retaliation for the Iranian-backed Hezbollah militant group firing at northern Israel earlier. Donald Trump's told US media a peace deal with Iran is very close. The American president also revealed he thinks Iran's supreme leader, who's thought to be in hiding, is very seriously injured. England's cricketers have won the first test against New Zealand by 115 runs on day four. Gus Atkinson claimed his fifth wicket to bowl the tourists out for 138 in their second innings at Lord's. Captain Ben Stokes says his side adapted well to the weather and playing surface.
3: You're never sure what you're going to get presented with in terms of conditions or whatever it may be, and I thought the way that we identified the conditions that was in front of us this week and identified the way that we thought we needed to go about it. We did that very quickly, and I think that's a huge contribution as to why we've came out with the win this week.
1: And F1 Championship leader Kimi Antonelli made it 5 wins in a row with victory at an eventful Monaco Grand Prix. Lewis Hamilton finished second after the race was paused with 10 laps to go due to the breakup of the road surface. That's the latest. I'm Barry Weir.
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And on Sunday Live this week, coming up in the next couple of hours, I've got some Sunday afternoon little treats for you. I've got some anniversary number ones. I've got a classic album for you. But above all, I can guarantee you 2 hours of the very best in music.

Getting us underway this afternoon from the 1980s, that was John Mellencamp and Jack and Diane. I fancy some anniversary number ones, songs that were top of the charts this day, the 7th of June, in years gone by. Shall we start? Let's start in the 1970s. Yeah. 1972, Mark Bolan and T-Rex.

0: And there we had T-Rex, Adam and the Ants, Madness, and finally Bewitched. And the common factor? They were all top of the charts this day, the 7th of June, in years gone by. 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

0: ELO there, and The Time of Our Life. One hit wonder time now. This was a big hit back in the 1970s, 1979 to be precise. I'm pretty sure you'll remember the song. I'm absolutely sure you'll remember the song if you were around then. But how many of you will remember who it's by? One hit wonder, 1970s.
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no surprise at all that it was a one-hit wonder. See, I told you you'd remember the song. It was called Luton Airport, of course. But did you remember that it was by a group called Cats UK? You did? I am very impressed.

0: Great song that, Tom Petty and the Heartbreakers and Running Down a Dream. With the time on Radio Mount Vernon just gone 5:30, it's time for my featured artists of the afternoon. Settle back, if you will, for three in a row from the Eurythmics.
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Three in a row there from Annie Lennox and the Eurythmics, my featured artists this afternoon. Have another three from them in about an hour's time. Right, I've gone almost three quarters of an hour into the programme without playing any Elton John. I'll soon put that right. This is Elton performing one of the tracks that he wrote for the musical The Devil Wears Prada, and this track is called I Mean Business.

Oh, I really do think that is one of his great songs. Elton John from the musical The Devil Wears Prada and I Mean Business. Time on Radio Mount Vernon is 10 to 5. Time now for the Eagles. Something from the Eagles from the very early days of the Eagles. This is a track called Saturday Night.

The Eagles there and Saturday Night. We'll be coming back from the 6 o'clock news with a Meatloaf classic, but to take us up to news time, this is Christopher Cross and a track called Words of Wisdom.

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1: In 1972, a crack commando unit was sent to prison by a military court for a crime they didn't commit. 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
5: From the Sky News Centre at 6, the Ukrainian president has thanked the UK for helping him increase pressure on Russia for its aggression. Volodymyr Zelensky is meeting the Prime Minister and the leaders of Germany and France in Downing Street. He also claims Vladimir Putin isn't being honest about his intentions to put an end to the fighting.
6: I think he gives signal that he's ready, and he gave signals to American president. He wants, but Ukrainians don't want. But really, we know. He want to win in this terrible war.
5: The Deputy Prime Minister says he's spoken to his US counterpart after he blamed the murder of student Henry Novak on mass migration. J.D. Vance also said there should be righteous anger over the 18-year-old's death after he was handcuffed by police who wrongly believed he had racially abused his killer. David Lammy also reminded him of the wishes of Henry's family.
7: It's not helpful to tweet in this way, partly because of what the Novak family have asked for, their desire not to make this an issue of division and hatred.
5: A Palestinian man with Israeli citizenship has opened fire in central Israel, killing one person and wounding five others. Emergency services say they received reports of a shooting at a petrol station initially before several more alerts of gunfire were received in two nearby towns. Donald Trump says he's not going to lift any sanctions on Iran until a peace deal is reached, but the US president says he's optimistic about the state of negotiations, saying an agreement is very close. In sport, the F1 results shortly, but first England's cricketers bounce back from their Ashes defeat by getting a 115-run win in the first test against New Zealand. Ben Stokes' side dismissed their opponents for 138 on day four in their chase of 254 at Lords. And Mercedes' Kimi Antonelli won a dramatic Monaco Grand Prix that was delayed for over 30 minutes due to a damaged track. Lewis Hamilton matched his best result for Ferrari to finish second. That's the latest. I'm Barry Weir.
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Oh, nothing like a bit of meatloaf on a Sunday afternoon, all revved up with no place to go. You're listening to Radio Mount Vernon, it's 6:06. I fancy another batch of anniversary number ones. Songs that were top of the charts this day, the 7th of June in years gone by. And just like we did in the first hour, let's start in the 1970s. With Wizard.

And there we had Wizard, Blondie, Wham, and finally Hanson. The Common Factor, they were all top of the charts this day, the 7th of June, in years gone by. And now it's classic album time. Actually, classic album with a birthday time. Because released in June 1972, that's 54 years ago this month, the album David Bowie and Ziggy Stardust.

0: and still a good album to this day. Released 54 years ago, this month in June 1972. That's the album David Bowie and Ziggy Stardust. The time on Radio Mount Vernon is just gone 6:30. Let's travel way, way back in time.
1: 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Oh, yeah.

0: Holly there, and Rave On from way, way back in 1958. Time for another three from my featured artists this afternoon, which, if you were listening an hour ago, you know that means here's another three from Annie Lennox and the Eurythmics.
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finishing with probably my favourite, When Tomorrow Comes. Three in a row there from my featured artist this afternoon, Annie Lennox and the Eurythmics. The time on Radio Mount Vernon is 12 minutes to 7. Believe it or not, this next record is 9 years old.

0: Yes, 9 years old, Ed Sheeran and Castle on the Hill.
1: When I was 6 years old, I broke my leg. And I was running from my brother and his friends.

haven't played that for ages and ages. Delamitri there and Roll to Me. To take us up to the 7 o'clock national news, this is Bon Jovi, Who Says You Can't Go Home.

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1: From the Sky News Centre at 7, the Ukrainian president in Downing Street for talks with Sir Keir Starmer and the leaders of Germany and France about ending the war with Russia. Last week, the Russian president, Vladimir Putin, rejected a proposal for face-to-face talks. John Foreman is a former British military diplomat who served in Moscow and Kyiv and says they'll have a few main topics to focus on.
2: Air defences, economic support, tightening sanctions, clamping down on those who are trying to avoid sanctions on Russia, as well as what can Ukraine and what experience can Ukraine share with Europe to help protect European borders.
1: J.D. Vance has been told he was wrong to blame the murder of student Henry Novak on mass migration. The Deputy Prime Minister says he's spoken to the Vice President after the victim was falsely accused by his attacker of racism and was arrested as he lay dying on the street. Davinderit Singh from the Sikh Foundation says politicians' reactions have consequences.
3: A man went into a gym and a group said, "We're going to hang you from your turban." Children at school, pensioners have been attacked in the park. There are vigilantes out there simply because of the political rhetoric.
1: Three people have been stabbed after reports of a large fight in East London. Police were called to River Road in Barking late last night, where they found three men in their 20s injured. The British company behind ingredients used in many low-sugar foods and drinks could be taken over by a US rival. It's reported a deal for Tate & Lyle worth around £2.7 billion could be announced by Ingredient tomorrow. Second seed Alexander Zverev needed five sets to get past Italian Flavio Cabolli to secure his first Grand Slam tennis title at the French Open. The men's singles final lasted over 4 hours at Roland Garros. And F1 Championship leader Kimi Antonelli made it five wins in a row with victory at an eventful Monaco Grand Prix. The race was paused with 10 laps to go due to the breakup of the road surface. That's the latest. I'm Barry Weir.
0: Back to the 80s with Radio Mount Vernon.

From the charts of 1988, that was Deacon Blue and Real Gone Kid. Right, this next one, you were all singing it back in 1997. So what are we, 27 years on? I want a repeat performance from all of you, please. It's Chumbawamba.

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You were magnificent. 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And your reward? A bit of Bruce.

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0: Right, bringing the tempo right down. This is the lovely voice of Linda Ronstadt and her version of the Warren Zevon track, Hasten Down the Wind.

Oh, what a lovely track that is. Linda Ronstadt and Hasten Down the Wind. The time on Radio Mount Vernon is exactly 7:15. This is The Mavericks.

That was the Mavericks and Someone Should Tell Her. Time for some Paul Heaton and Jackie Abbott now. Really clever single. This is called 7-inch Singles.

Time for me, Martin Hill, to bid you farewell for now. I hope you've at least enjoyed some of the music that I've played over the last 2.5 hours. I'll leave you with this one from Status Quo. From me, Martin Hill, cheerio for now, and hopefully do get well soon. Bye-bye.

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6: From the Sky News Centre at 8, Volodymyr Zelensky says freezing the current battlefield lines with Russia is the quickest way to peace.
7: To stay where we stay, it meant to give people of Ukraine more possibilities to save their children and soldiers come back. And I think this is important for us.
6: The Ukrainian president says he wants to stop the war in a way which will mean a long-lasting end to the fighting. He's met Sir Keir Starmer and the leaders of France and Germany in Downing Street to discuss how they can best protect Europe. A developing story tonight in Denmark's friendly against Ukraine has been abandoned after Christian Eriksen collapsed on the pitch. The former Spurs and Manchester United midfielder is understood to be conscious. He previously suffered a cardiac arrest and had to be resuscitated on the pitch while playing Finland in 2021. J.D. Vance has been told he was wrong to blame the murder of student Henry Novak on mass migration. The Deputy Prime Minister says he's spoken to the US Vice President after the 18-year-old victim was falsely accused by his attacker of racism and was arrested as he lay dying. Donald Trump's told US media a peace deal with Iran is very close. The American president also revealed he thinks Iran's supreme leader, who's thought to be in hiding, is very seriously injured. Sport and German Alexander Zverev has won the French Open tennis. He enjoyed a dramatic five-set victory over Flavio Cobolli. Meanwhile, Serena Williams insists she's not putting any pressure on herself on her return to the sport. The 23-time Grand Slam champion will compete in the doubles tournament at Queen's Club on Tuesday after 4 years away.
8: I hit with Vicky twice and today I felt a lot better off the ground. I felt a lot better everywhere. Yeah, so it felt like, okay, it's riding a bike up a hill, but yeah, enjoying the ride.
6: And Lewis Hamilton finished second at the Monaco Grand Prix behind F1 Championship leader Kimi Antonelli. That's the latest. I'm Barry Weir.

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1: Did you know the Comfort Fund has been a part of Mount Vernon Hospital for 95 years? 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And our volunteers are so friendly. So if you've forgotten an essential item, then pop over to the Comfort Fund shop. And while you're there, pick up a newspaper and an ice cream. What's stopping you?

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No judgments.

0: Some of the fondest memories of my childhood were woven around supper time, when my mother used to call from the back steps of the old home place, "Come on home now, son, it's supper time." Oh, gee, but I'd love to hear that again. But you know, for me...
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2: From the Sky News Centre at 9, some breaking news tonight. And Iran has fired missiles at Israel for the first time since a ceasefire was announced in the Middle East conflict. The Israeli military says it's trying to intercept them and is preparing for further action in the coming hours. Iran had repeatedly warned it would respond if Israel carried out strikes on Beirut, which it did earlier, claiming to have targeted a Hezbollah command centre. The Ukrainian president has thanked the UK for helping him increase pressure on Russia for its aggression. He's meeting the Prime Minister and the leaders of Germany and France in Downing Street. Volodymyr Zelensky also claims Vladimir Putin isn't being honest about his intentions to put an end to the fighting.
3: I think he gives signal that he's ready, and he gave signals to American president. He wants, but Ukrainians don't want. But really, we know he want to win in this terrible war.
2: Denmark's team doctor says Christian Eriksen is doing well after collapsing in a friendly against Ukraine. The midfielder previously suffered a cardiac arrest on the pitch against Finland at Euro 2020. There's going to be a full review into the laws which allow people to carry ceremonial knives. Some have called for Sikhs to lose the right to carry a kirpan, which police think was used by Vikram Digwa, who killed the 18-year-old Henry Nowak. Dabindranjit Singh is from the Sikh Federation.
4: As the prosecutor said, this is not about Sikhism, this isn't about racism, it's about murder. And Digwa murdered Henry, and he therefore deserves exactly what he got. But the Sikh community don't deserve what we're getting from politicians.
2: Second seed Alexander Zverev needed five sets to get past Italian Flavio Cabolli to secure his first Grand Slam tennis title at the French Open. The men's singles lasted for over 4 hours. And F1 Championship leader Kimi Antonelli made it five victories in a row. He won an eventful Monaco Grand Prix earlier. That's the latest. I'm Barry Weir.

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1: From the Sky News Centre at 10, Iran has fired missiles at Israel in the first attack since a ceasefire was announced in April. Israel says the missiles were intercepted and its military is now preparing for further action. Tehran had warned it would respond after Israel carried out strikes on Beirut, claiming it was targeting a Hezbollah command centre. Our Middle East correspondent Adam Parsons is in Jerusalem.
2: It is hard to believe that Israel will not respond to this attack on its soil by Iran. And if it does so, well, clearly there will be coordination, or certainly an attempt by the Israelis at coordination with the United States.
1: Volodymyr Zelensky says freezing the current battlefield lines with Russia is the quickest way to peace. The Ukrainian presidents met Keir Starmer and the leaders of France and Germany in Downing Street to discuss how they can best protect Europe. The Deputy Prime Minister says he told the US Vice President he's wrong when the pair spoke on the phone about the murder of a teenager in Southampton. J.D. Vance had posted that mass migration was to blame for the killing of Henry Novak, who was handcuffed and wrongly accused of racism as he lay dying from a stab wound. Germany's Munich airport has suspended all flights and evacuated its traffic control tower. Officials say the decision was taken shortly after 8:30 p.m. due to the smell of smoke. In sport, England's cricketers won the first test against New Zealand by 115 runs on day four at Lord's. Captain Ben Stokes says his side adapted well to the tricky playing surface.
3: You're never sure what you're going to get presented with in terms of conditions or whatever it may be, and I thought the way that we identified the conditions that was in front of us this week and identified the way that we thought we needed to go about it. We did that very quickly, and I think that's a huge contribution as to why we've came out with the win this week.
1: Formula One Championship leader Kimi Antonelli took victory at an eventful Monaco Grand Prix, and Alexander Zverev is the French Open tennis champion after being runner-up in three previous Grand Slams. That's the latest. I'm Daisy Steele.
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Radio Mount Vernon. We're commercial free all day, so you won't hear any of those financial ads with those gabbled endings here. I mean, we can do gabbly if you like. Your home is not at risk in any way. There are absolutely no terms and conditions. No, really, no small print at all. No guarantees required. No APR. Have a great day.

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1: From the Sky News Centre at 11, Iran has fired missiles at Israel in the first attack since a ceasefire was announced in April. Israel says the missiles were intercepted and its military is now preparing for further action. Tehran had warned it would respond after Israel carried out strikes on Beirut, claiming it was targeting a Hezbollah command centre. Volodymyr Zelensky says freezing the current battlefield lines with Russia is the quickest way to peace.
2: To stay where we stay, it meant to give people of Ukraine more possibilities to save their children and soldiers come back. And I think this is important for us.
1: The Ukrainian president says he wants to stop the war in a way which would mean a long-lasting end to the fighting. He's met Sir Keir Starmer and the leaders of France and Germany at Downing Street to discuss how they can best protect Europe. J.D. Vance has been told he was wrong to blame the murder of student Henry Novak on mass migration. The Deputy Prime Minister says he's spoken to the US Vice President after the victim was falsely accused by his attacker of racism. The 18-year-old was arrested as he lay dying in Southampton in December. Dabinderjit Singh from the Sikh Foundation says there have been attacks on his community every day since Vikram Digwa was sentenced.
3: A man went to a gym and a group said, "We're going to hang you from your turban." Children at school, pensioners have been attacked in the park. There are vigilantes out there simply because of the political rhetoric.
1: In sport, England's cricketers made a positive start to their rebuild after a disappointing Ashes with a 115-run win against New Zealand on day four of the first test at Lord's. Ben Stokes's side bowled out their opponents for 138 in their second innings before lunch. Italian Kimi Antonelli has seen his lead at the top of the Formula One World Championship stretch to 66 points after winning the Monaco Grand Prix. It's now five wins in a row for the Mercedes driver, who finished ahead of Lewis Hamilton. That's the latest. I'm Daisy Steele.
4: Looking through the windows, the window to your heart.
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1: From the Sky News Centre at midnight, Iran has fired missiles at Israel in the first attack since a ceasefire was announced in April. Israel says the missiles were intercepted and its military is now preparing for further action. Tehran had warned it would respond after Israel carried out strikes on Beirut, claiming it was targeting a Hezbollah command centre. Our Middle East correspondent Adam Parsons is in Jerusalem.
2: It is hard to believe that Israel will not respond to this attack on its soil by Iran. And if it does so, well, clearly there will be coordination, or certainly an attempt by the Israelis at coordination with the United States.
1: Volodymyr Zelensky says freezing the current battlefield lines with Russia is the quickest way to peace. The Ukrainian president has met Sir Keir Starmer and the leaders of France and Germany in Downing Street to discuss how they can best protect Europe. The Deputy Prime Minister says he told US Vice President he's wrong when the pair spoke on the phone about the murder of a teenager in Southampton. J.D. Vance had posted that mass migration was to blame for the killing of Henry Novak, who was handcuffed and wrongly accused of racism as he lay dying from a stab wound. Denmark's friendly against Ukraine had to be abandoned after Christian Eriksen collapsed on the pitch. The former Spurs and Manchester United midfielder is understood to now be conscious. Alexander Zverev got a 5-set win over Italian Flavio Cobolli in the final of the French Open tennis. The German second seed had been runner-up in the three previous Grand Slam deciders. Zverev says it's an important victory.
3: If I would have lost this one, the self-belief would have gone down a lot. But now that I've won it, I feel like I can do it again.
1: England's cricketers got a 115-run victory over New Zealand on day four of the first test at Lord's, and Formula One Championship leader Kimi Antonelli made it 5 race wins in a row at the Monaco Grand Prix. That's the latest. I'm Daisy Steele.

Hello, I'm Andy Stroud and I've called by to tell you about a programme that will happen later today right here on Radio Mount Vernon. It starts at 8 p.m. and I'll be playing 2 hours of music from the 1960s and 1970s. The music will be interspersed with some of the lighter stories from this week's news. So join me tonight at 8 p.m. for 2 hours of great music.